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The Weekend and Cry for Me, opening up the 6 o'clock hour here on a Spud FM Monday morning with Paul M., and it's good to have you along with me this morning. And I hope your day's getting off to a good start. Here's Taylor Swift.

0: Taylor Swift from Toy Story 5, I Knew It, I Knew You. Here on Spud FM with Paul M., City of Summerside advising residents, pedestrians, motorists, there will be utility work carried out at Pope Road and Greenwood Avenue today from 8 this morning until 10 o'clock this morning. Traffic will be reduced to one lane. Flaggers are on site. Motorists are encouraged to plan alternate routes to use caution during these times as well. That's work being carried out at Pope Road and Greenwood Avenue today from 8 this morning until 10 o'clock. So just be aware of that.
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0: Prince Edward Island weather for Summerside, sunny today, west winds 30 to 50, highs 23, humidex 25, clear tonight with lows of 15, on Tuesday a mix of sun and cloud, highs 27, Wednesday showers, highs 22, and on Thursday a mix of sun and cloud with highs 26 degrees.
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0: Song called Ever Since You Left Me, here on Spud FM with Paul M. On this Monday morning, some farmers across Prince Edward Island are being paid to leave their hay uncut a little longer each summer, not for better crops, but to protect a small threatened grassland bird. The delayed hay harvest program is part of PEI's Alternative Land Use Services program, which pays farmers to take marginal land out of production and put in place practices that provide environmental benefits. Under the incentive, farmers were asked to wait until after July 15th this year before cutting hay on enrolled fields. Erica McDonald, an agriculture climate action specialist with the BEI Department of Agriculture, said the timing is meant to protect bobolinks, a small migratory bird that nests in hay fields and are protected under the Federal Species at Risk Act. This is the point in time that the young will be fledged, and so they'll be able to escape any hay harvesting equipment, McDonald said. It just gives them a leg up on things.
1: Boom, just like that. It's Van Cameron here from the Summerside Raceway. 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Wow, what a milestone. 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
1: Good morning. PEI has proclaimed its new Interprovincial Trade and Mobility Act that aims to reduce barriers to trade and make it easier for qualified workers to move between provinces. The legislation took effect July 11th and recognizes goods, services, and professional credentials from participating jurisdictions, including New Brunswick, Nova Scotia, Manitoba, Saskatchewan, and the federal government. The act also introduces a 10-day service standard for licensing decisions. The province says the changes will give island businesses better access to Canadian markets, improve labor mobility, and strengthen the economy amid ongoing global trade uncertainty. The Department of Natural Resources in Nova Scotia says the Mooseland Road wildfire is being held. The size of the wildfire was downgraded Saturday morning due to more accurate mapping, but remains at an estimated 1,447 hectares as of yesterday afternoon. As well, the evacuation order that was issued last week was rescinded yesterday. Residents were allowed to return to the area subject to the road access restrictions. DNR said ground crews were continuing fire suppression efforts and heavy equipment remained on site, though aircraft were not anticipated to be needed. Meanwhile, BC's Provincial Fire Service says wildfires in the U.S. have led to an air quality warning in one region of the province. Officials say much of the smoke that prompted the warning is from south of the border, but there's been an increase in local lightning-caused fire starts. The issue of smoke traveling across the border has been a big topic in the U.S. in recent days, as smoke from northern Ontario wildfires affected cities and towns along the East Coast. That included the Maritimes, where an air quality warning was briefly issued one day last week. The federal government is investing $1.4 million to fight human trafficking across the country. The Minister of Women and Gender Equality announced the funding in Halifax on Friday. Six community organizations will receive money, including groups in Nova Scotia, Vancouver, Winnipeg, Windsor, and St. John's. The programs will focus on preventing the exploitation of Indigenous women, newcomers, and men and boys. The government says 93% of human trafficking victims who reported to police between 2014 and 2024 were women and girls. Nearly two-thirds of those victims were under 25 years old. In sports, Spain have won its second World Cup after a dominant 1-0 win over Argentina in yesterday's final. Ferran Torres scored the winner in extra time for the victory. Spain's Rodri won the Golden Ball as the tournament's top player. Winnipeg rallied to beat Ottawa 36-34 in overtime to wrap up Week 7 in the CFL. And in the majors, the Blue Jays lost 3-0 to the White Sox, Boston down Tampa Bay 6-1 for their 13th straight win, and the Yankees and Dodgers split a doubleheader in the Bronx. Now you're up to date. I'm James Faulkner.
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4: Prince Edward Island weather for Summerside. Sunny today. West winds 30 to 50, highs 23, humidex 25. Clear tonight with lows of 15. On Tuesday, a mix of sun and cloud, highs 27. Wednesday, showers, highs 22. And on Thursday, a mix of sun and cloud with highs 26 degrees.
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0: Our Vogue Optical web poll question of the day. We ask a different question every day, Monday through Friday at this time. We post the question over at spud.fm, and of course, we'd love to hear from you. Today's question, after 40 days, the World Cup has ended. Thoughts? I loved it. I was occasionally interested. It was much ado about nothing. So after 40 days, the World Cup has ended. Your thoughts? I loved it. I was occasionally interested in it. It was much ado about nothing. So our question's over at spud.fm, and we, of course, would love to hear from you.
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0: Prince Edward Island weather for Summerside. Sunny today. West winds 30 to 50, highs 23, humidex 25. Clear tonight with lows of 15. On Tuesday, a mix of sun and cloud, highs 27. Wednesday, showers, highs 22. And on Thursday, a mix of sun and cloud with highs 26 degrees.
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And that's Tate McRae and Revolving Door on Spud FM. We're heading to 7 o'clock here on a Monday morning on Spud with Virginia DeVegas.

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2: Good morning. The funerals for two PEI paramedics killed in a two-vehicle collision in Melrose, New Brunswick earlier this month were held on Friday. 23-year-old Jenna Croucher and 56-year-old Mike McKenzie were remembered at the Delta Hotel in Charlottetown. Thousands of family, friends, and first responders from across the region gathered at the Delta and along the route for both services. The funerals were not open to the public, but they were live-streamed on the Island EMS Facebook page. Ann Martell, a 77-year-old patient from Montague who was being transported in the ambulance, also died in the collision, and a private service took place earlier last week. The victims died after the ambulance collided with a transport truck July 7th. Starting today, the Canada Child Benefit is going up for 3.6 million Canadian families. The federal government announced Friday that there's an increase of up to $160 per child under the age of 6 and up to $135 per child aged 6 to 17 compared to the previous year. A release says this will help families manage everyday expenses such as groceries, clothing, and child care. The amount received under the CCB depends on a few key factors, including the number and ages of children in care and prior year's adjusted net family income. It has been indexed annually to inflation, which takes place July 1st. The program delivers approximately $30 billion in annual tax-free payments. The bakery and deli at the Charlottetown Atlantic Superstore have reopened after a mouse infestation. CBC reports PEI's chief public health office received a complaint at the beginning of June, which forced a month-long closure. That order has since been lifted and warning signs at the entrances have been removed. Parent company Loblaws tells the news outlet that the store will face ongoing inspections and pest control. In sports, Ferran Torres' first goal of the World Cup gave Spain a 1-0 win over Argentina in yesterday's final. Torres scored in extra time after a dominant performance by his team, who have now won two World Cups in its history. In the CFL, Winnipeg edged Ottawa 36-34 in overtime. And in the majors, the Blue Jays lost 3-0 to the White Sox in Toronto. Elsewhere, the Red Sox beat Tampa Bay 6-1 for their 13th win in a row. The Yankees and Dodgers split a doubleheader as LA took the first game 8-2 and New York won the second game 2-1. Now you're up to date. I'm James Faulkner.
3: Prince Edward Island weather for Summerside. Sunny today. West winds 30 to 50, highs 23, humidex 25. Clear tonight with lows of 15. On Tuesday, a mix of sun and cloud, highs 27. Wednesday, showers, highs 22. And on Thursday, a mix of sun and cloud with highs 26 degrees.
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That's Jade Lamack. And Running Home, opening up the 7 o'clock hour on Spud with Paul M. on this Monday morning. Music now from Somber, My Body Isn't Ready.

0: somber. My body isn't ready. On Spud FM with Paul M. on this Monday morning. City of Summerside wants to let residents know there will be increased truck traffic around the north entrance of Legere Park throughout the day today. It begins this morning. Now, the reason for this is for excavation and paving of a new basketball court at the park. That should be, people will be, the kids will really like this. This is nice. This is at Legere Park. So there's going to be more truck traffic there, but the reason it's happening is because they're going to be excavating and then paving a new basketball court at the park. That's awesome. Legere Park will remain open during this time, but the public is asked to use caution in the area. Just be aware that there's going to be a lot of truck traffic, a lot happening. You know, Legere Park, you've got your splash pad up there. You've got your nice playground. I mean, just on the other side, you've got the tennis courts. I mean, what a great spot up there. And now, blacktop for a new basketball court. That's awesome.
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0: Prince Edward Island weather for Summerside, sunny today. West winds 30 to 50, highs 23, humidex 25. Clear tonight with lows of 15. On Tuesday, a mix of sun and cloud, highs 27. Wednesday, showers, highs 22. And on Thursday, a mix of sun and cloud with highs 26 degrees.
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0: That's Jason Derulo here on Spun FM with Paul M. checking in with you on this Monday morning. Ontario Premier Doug Ford is saying things publicly that a lot of people are saying amongst each other. At a news conference in Thunder Bay Saturday, Ford railed against U.S. politicians who are criticizing Canadian wildfire suppression efforts, adding that many in the current administration have a very short memory. I find it a shame the administration in the U.S. and Congress, like these four letter writers, senators from Michigan, are writing letters and blaming us, Ford said. We had the water bombers and everyone going over to California when they needed it. That was only last year, and that's what neighbors do. Now, across northern Ontario, there are 191 active wildfires as of Saturday afternoon, with 73 still not under control. And that's according to the Provincial Aviation Forest Fire and Emergency Services Agency. The province's largest fire, Thunder Bay 36, has burned through nearly 319,000 hectares as of Saturday afternoon. So earlier this week, U.S. President Donald Trump joined Republican politicians, especially the four in Michigan, blaming Canada for the smoke drifting into America and ruining some weekends there at the beach, I guess. Four Republican members of the House from Michigan sent a letter to the prime minister. On Saturday, Ford called the comments being made by the members of the Trump administration absolutely unacceptable. And then he brought up the fact that, you know, Los Angeles had this huge fire that billions of dollars of damage that, you know, Canada was sending water bombers and stuff there. And what do we get back but listening to the Americans wave their finger at us? I was watching the news Saturday morning, and I was noticing, I think in B.C., overnight, they had like 100 lightning strikes that started a bunch of fires. So, you know, it's not as if arson in some cases, very few cases, but it's not as if we're going out there and starting these fires ourselves, right?
1: That's Mills No Lumber. 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

0: It's all made right here by Island Hands. Betts Mills, number 2916, Route 14. And for the phone number, 902-859-3436.
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3: Good morning. PEI has proclaimed its new Interprovincial Trade and Mobility Act that aims to reduce barriers to trade and make it easier for qualified workers to move between provinces. The legislation took effect July 11th and recognizes goods, services, and professional credentials from participating jurisdictions, including New Brunswick, Nova Scotia, Manitoba, Saskatchewan, and the federal government. The act also introduces a 10-day service standard for licensing decisions. The province says the changes will give island businesses better access to Canadian markets, improve labor mobility, and strengthen the economy amid ongoing global trade uncertainty. The Department of Natural Resources in Nova Scotia says the Moose Land Road wildfire is being held. The size of the wildfire was downgraded Saturday morning due to more accurate mapping, but remains at an estimated 1,447 hectares as of yesterday afternoon. As well, the evacuation order that was issued last week was rescinded yesterday. Residents were allowed to return to the area subject to the road access restrictions. DNR said ground crews were continuing fire suppression efforts and heavy equipment remained on site, though aircraft were not anticipated to be needed. Meanwhile, BC's Provincial Fire Service says wildfires in the U.S. have led to an air quality warning in one region of the province. Officials say much of the smoke that prompted the warning is from south of the border, but there's been an increase in local lightning-caused fire starts. The issue of smoke traveling across the border has been a big topic in the U.S. in recent days, as smoke from northern Ontario wildfires affected cities and towns along the East Coast. That included the Maritimes, where an air quality warning was briefly issued one day last week. The federal government is investing $1.4 million to fight human trafficking across the country. The Minister of Women and Gender Equality announced the funding in Halifax on Friday. Six community organizations will receive money, including groups in Nova Scotia, Vancouver, Winnipeg, Windsor, and St. John's. The programs will focus on preventing the exploitation of Indigenous women, newcomers, and men and boys. The government says 93% of human trafficking victims who reported to police between 2014 and 2024 were women and girls. Nearly two-thirds of those victims were under 25 years old. In sports, Spain have won its second World Cup after a dominant 1-0 win over Argentina in yesterday's final. Ferran Torres scored the winner in extra time for the victory. Spain's Rodri won the Golden Ball as the tournament's top player. Winnipeg rallied to beat Ottawa 36-34 in overtime to wrap up Week 7 in the CFL. And in the majors, the Blue Jays lost 3-0 to the White Sox, Boston down Tampa Bay 6-1 for their 13th straight win, and the Yankees and Dodgers split a doubleheader in the Bronx. Now you're up to date. I'm James Faulkner.
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5: Prince Edward Island weather for Summerside, sunny today. West winds 30 to 50, highs 23, humidex 25. Clear tonight with lows of 15. On Tuesday, a mix of sun and cloud, highs 27. Wednesday, showers, highs 22. And on Thursday, a mix of sun and cloud with highs 26 degrees.
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0: That's Gracie Abrams on Spot FM with Paul M. here on this Monday morning. Our web poll question of the day, brought to you by Vogue Optical. We're asking this. After 40 days, the World Cup has ended. Your thoughts? You loved it. It was occasionally interesting, or it was much ado about nothing. So 40 days, after 40 days, the World Cup is over. So your thoughts? I loved it. I was occasionally interested. It was much ado about nothing. Our question is over at spud.fm. And of course, and as always, we'd love to hear from you.
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0: Prince Edward Island weather for Summerside, sunny today. West winds 30 to 50, highs 23, humidex 25. Clear tonight with lows of 15. On Tuesday, a mix of sun and cloud, highs 27. Wednesday, showers, highs 22. And on Thursday, a mix of sun and cloud with highs 26 degrees.
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0: And that's music from Cameron Whitcomb, Kingdom of Fear, here on a Monday morning with Paul M. on Spud FM. We have a birthday to tell you about today. Happy 46th birthday to my husband, Jeffrey Reynolds. 46 whole years of being relentlessly kind, helpful, good-natured, honestly. I'm checking the mail every day, waiting for your official sainthood paperwork to arrive. This is from Carrie. Now, defeating life's challenges is hard enough, but surviving three strokes and still keeping that massive heart of yours completely intact, that deserves a separate medal entirely, especially today. So, Jeffrey, happy birthday. Celebrating a 46th birthday today. This comes from Carrie. And, of course, we here at Spud FM, Jeffrey, we hope that you also just have a dandy day.
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3: Good morning. The funerals for two PEI paramedics killed in a two-vehicle collision in Melrose, New Brunswick earlier this month were held on Friday. 23-year-old Jenna Croucher and 56-year-old Mike McKenzie were remembered at the Delta Hotel in Charlottetown. Thousands of family, friends, and first responders from across the region gathered at the Delta and along the route for both services. The funerals were not open to the public, but they were live-streamed on the Island EMS Facebook page. Ann Martell, a 77-year-old patient from Montague who was being transported in the ambulance, also died in the collision, and a private service took place earlier last week. The victims died after the ambulance collided with a transport truck July 7th. Starting today, the Canada Child Benefit is going up for 3.6 million Canadian families. The federal government announced Friday that there's an increase of up to $160 per child under the age of 6 and up to $135 per child aged 6 to 17 compared to the previous year. A release says this will help families manage everyday expenses such as groceries, clothing, and child care. The amount received under the CCB depends on a few key factors, including the number and ages of children in care and prior year's adjusted net family income. It has been indexed annually to inflation, which takes place July 1st. The program delivers approximately $30 billion in annual tax-free payments. The bakery and deli at the Charlottetown Atlantic Superstore have reopened after a mouse infestation. CBC reports PEI's chief public health office received a complaint at the beginning of June, which forced a month-long closure. That order has since been lifted and warning signs at the entrances have been removed. Parent company Loblaws tells the news outlet that the store will face ongoing inspections and pest control. In sports, Ferran Torres' first goal of the World Cup gave Spain a 1-0 win over Argentina in yesterday's final. Torres scored in extra time after a dominant performance by his team, who have now won two World Cups in its history. In the CFL, Winnipeg edged Ottawa 36-34 in overtime. And in the majors, the Blue Jays lost 3-0 to the White Sox in Toronto. Elsewhere, the Red Sox beat Tampa Bay 6-1 for their 13th win in a row. The Yankees and Dodgers split a doubleheader as LA took the first game 8-2 and New York won the second game 2-1. Now you're up to date. I'm James Faulkner.
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5: Prince Edward Island weather for Summerside, sunny today. West winds 30 to 50, highs 23, humidex 25. Clear tonight with lows of 15. On Tuesday, a mix of sun and cloud, highs 27. Wednesday, showers, highs 22. And on Thursday, a mix of sun and cloud with highs 26 degrees.
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0: That's Ray and Where Is My Husband on Spud FM with Paul M. here on a Monday. The source of a diarrhea-causing parasite that has been plaguing Americans across multiple states for weeks has been found. On Thursday, the U.S. Centers for Disease Control and Prevention confirmed that contaminated lettuce from Mexico was served at Taco Bell locations in five states, Indiana, Kentucky, Michigan, Ohio, and West Virginia. Now, the contaminated produce contained a parasite, which is a microscopic parasite that leads to a sickness like diarrhea. The main symptoms include watery and it's not pretty to be talking about. The sickness is not known to be deadly, is usually treated with antibiotics. Now, the heat-loving parasite infects the bowels and spreads through human waste. In the past, people have been affected by consuming fruit and vegetables that were exposed to these contaminated irrigation waters. The outbreak, which started May 1st, has led to more than 5,000 confirmed cases, 102 hospitalizations in Michigan, and the four other states have also reported hundreds of cases. So this parasite comes from lettuce that went to Taco Bell in five states, from Mexico to five states in the United States.
1: Prince Edward Island weather for Summerside: sunny today, west winds 30 to 50, highs 23, humidex 25. Clear tonight with lows of 15. On Tuesday, a mix of sun and cloud, highs 27. Wednesday, showers, highs 22. And on Thursday, a mix of sun and cloud with highs 26 degrees.
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0: That's Preston Pablo and the song called "Cause I Do." Here on Sweat FM with Paul M. On a Monday, influencer brothers Andrew and Tristan Tate were arrested by federal authorities Saturday in Miami, according to the U.S. Marshals Service. The charges against the pair were not immediately announced. Brady McCarron, a spokesperson for the U.S. Marshals Service, said the warrant was sealed. British prosecutors announced late Saturday they were seeking the extradition of the brothers on rape and sex trafficking charges. The offenses are alleged to have occurred between July 2010, August 2017, the Crown Prosecution Service said in a statement. Now, the brothers, proponents of hyper-masculinity, who have millions of followers on social media, have been wanted in the United Kingdom, where they face rape and human trafficking charges. The Tates are dual U.S. and British citizens who moved to Romania in 2016. They were arrested there in 2022, accused of participating in schemes to lure women for sexual exploitation. They denied those allegations, and the case didn't go forward because of legal and procedural irregularities. Now, the pending charges in the UK accuse the brothers of abusing women between 2012 and 2015 in an area north of London where they grew up. Their lawyers had said they denied, of course, any of these allegations.
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1: Pink Pantherists and Stateside. We are heading to 8:30 this morning with a new sports and weather update with a new one from Shakira and Burna Boy.

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4: Good morning. PEI has proclaimed its new Interprovincial Trade and Mobility Act that aims to reduce barriers to trade and make it easier for qualified workers to move between provinces. The legislation took effect July 11th and recognizes goods, services, and professional credentials from participating jurisdictions, including New Brunswick, Nova Scotia, Manitoba, Saskatchewan, and the federal government. The act also introduces a 10-day service standard for licensing decisions. The province says the changes will give island businesses better access to Canadian markets, improve labor mobility, and strengthen the economy amid ongoing global trade uncertainty. The Department of Natural Resources in Nova Scotia says the Mooseland Road wildfire is being held. The size of the wildfire was downgraded Saturday morning due to more accurate mapping, but remains at an estimated 1,447 hectares as of yesterday afternoon. As well, the evacuation order that was issued last week was rescinded yesterday. Residents were allowed to return to the area subject to the road access restrictions. DNR said ground crews were continuing fire suppression efforts and heavy equipment remained on site, though aircraft were not anticipated to be needed. Meanwhile, BC's Provincial Fire Service says wildfires in the U.S. have led to an air quality warning in one region of the province. Officials say much of the smoke that prompted the warning is from south of the border, but there's been an increase in local lightning-caused fire starts. The issue of smoke traveling across the border has been a big topic in the U.S. in recent days, as smoke from northern Ontario wildfires affected cities and towns along the East Coast. That included the Maritimes, where an air quality warning was briefly issued one day last week. The federal government is investing $1.4 million to fight human trafficking across the country. The Minister of Women and Gender Equality announced the funding in Halifax on Friday. Six community organizations will receive money, including groups in Nova Scotia, Vancouver, Winnipeg, Windsor, and St. John's. The programs will focus on preventing the exploitation of Indigenous women, newcomers, and men and boys. The government says 93% of human trafficking victims who reported to police between 2014 and 2024 were women and girls. Nearly two-thirds of those victims were under 25 years old. In sports, Spain have won its second World Cup after a dominant 1-0 win over Argentina in yesterday's final. Ferran Torres scored the winner in extra time for the victory. Spain's Rodri won the Golden Ball as the tournament's top player. Winnipeg rallied to beat Ottawa 36-34 in overtime to wrap up Week 7 in the CFL. And in the majors, the Blue Jays lost 3-0 to the White Sox, Boston down Tampa Bay 6-1 for their 13th straight win, and the Yankees and Dodgers split a doubleheader in the Bronx. Now you're up to date. I'm James Faulkner.
5: Prince Edward Island weather for Summerside. Sunny today. West winds 30 to 50, highs 23, humidex 25. Clear tonight with lows of 15. On Tuesday, a mix of sun and cloud, highs 27. Wednesday, showers, highs 22. And on Thursday, a mix of sun and cloud with highs 26 degrees.
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0: That's Doja Cat and Woman here on Spud FM with Paul M. here on this Monday. Now, time for our Vogue Optical web poll question of the day. Our question is posted over on our website, spud.fm. We'd love to hear from you. After 40 days, the World Cup has ended. Your thoughts? I loved it. It was occasionally interesting. It was much ado about nothing. So again, our question's over at spud.fm, and we'd love to hear from you. Now, the question we left you with on Friday, it asked, is it ever okay to lie? And it was a 50-50 thing. Half the people said yes, and half the people said no. That was on Monday. Is it ever okay to lie?
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0: Prince Edward Island weather for Summerside. Sunny today. West winds 30 to 50. Highs 23. Humidex 25. Clear tonight with lows of 15. On Tuesday, a mix of sun and cloud. Highs 27. Wednesday, showers. Highs 22. And on Thursday, a mix of sun and cloud with highs 26 degrees.
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0: Sabrina Carpenter, when did you get hot on Sweat FM? We are heading on up to 9 o'clock on this Monday morning. William Shatner, right, from Star Trek. No matter what age he is, he just keeps going. And he's like Keith Richards, the two of them. They just keep going and going and going. Anyway, here's something that probably wasn't on your 2026 bingo card. William Shatner has a new heavy metal band, and they're releasing an album, and he plans to debut the album this summer at a music festival in Chicago. It seems the 95-year-old Canadian Star Trek actor, who has defied many expectations throughout his long career, still hasn't reached the final frontier, the final chapter yet. If you only know Shatner as James Kirk, the captain, the brash captain of the Starship Enterprise in the original 60s sci-fi series, then you may be surprised to learn he's released about a dozen albums over the years. I am surprised to learn that. Starting with 1968's The Transformed Man, the album which features Shatner covering pop songs by the Beatles, Elton John, and others, using a dramatic spoken voice with musical accompaniment, was mocked by critics and music fans alike. But that didn't stop Shatner. He has continued to release albums throughout his career, including Has Been, with musician Ben Folds in 2004, Seeking Major Tom, with musicians as diverse as Sheryl Crow, Zach Wilde, Bootsy Collins, and Peter Frampton in 2011. So it's not that big a leap that he's releasing a new album. But why is he debuting it at Riot Fest? Riot Fest, that's the music festival in Chicago that he's debuting it with his heavy metal band. The annual independently owned three-day music festival, which runs from September 18 to 20, was first established in 2015. It features punk, rock and roll, hip-hop, metal, alternative acts, and is known for booking band reunions, including Bikini Kill, Slayer, and The Misfits. This year, William Shatner and his band plays Riot Fest.
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0: That's Maroon 5 and Sugar on Spot FM with Paul M. on a Monday morning. It's a nice one out there today. We're at the 9 o'clock hour. That means on a Monday morning, it's time for our program, Let's Talk. 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That's next on our program, Let's Talk, on this Spud FM Monday morning.
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0: All right, welcome back here on a Monday morning. I'm Paul M. This is our program, Let's Talk, on Spud FM, which is heard each Monday beginning at 9 o'clock here on Spud FM. This morning on our program, I have the leader of the Green Party here on Prince Edward Island, Matt McFarland. Now, a lifelong resident of the South Shore of Prince Edward Island, He won the election in Borden-Kincora in 2024. Then from there, became leader of the third party at that time in 2025. And here we are now. The Greens have won by-election. They won the by-election here that was held recently on Prince Edward Island, Cornwall Meadowbank, the by-election won by Tate Willows, the newest member of the legislature here on Prince Edward Island, brings to four the number as far as the Green Party is concerned here on Prince Edward Island, like the Liberals. Now, with this by-election win, it seemed to me dominoes were going to be falling. Now, this by-election, leading up to the by-election, a research poll was done. The Green Party, with its information from this research, saying the Green Party was the party of choice here on Prince Edward Island. But, you'll hear Matt, you'll hear other politicians say polls are polls. There's only one real poll, and that's on election day. Well, this election day, the poll was correct as the Greens win the by-election, like I said, in Cornwall Meadowbank. And which is interesting about that district, they've had three different parties represent the district the last while. Of course, Ron McKinley, it was a stronghold for the Liberals with Mr. McKinley, and he's a bit of a legend here on PEI. McLean, who passed away recently, was health minister. He had the district, and now it's Willows. So to kind of sort a little of this out with the Green Party on Prince Edward Island, Matt has joined us, has agreed to join us on the program. Matt McFarland, he's been on the program before, and it's good to have him back. Matt, thanks for doing this morning. Appreciate it.
3: Thanks, Paul. It's great to be back.
0: Well, I know it's a by-election win, but this is a pretty good by-election win, wouldn't you say?
3: Well, it is. It is. And you touched on a lot of the the big points there. Going into the by-election, we knew it would be a good district for us. We had the wind at our back with a couple of polls that came out from Narrative Research that showed Islanders were supportive of the work that the party and I have been doing. So we had the strength of the polls, but of course, as you say, the only poll that counts is what's at the ballot box. We knew that we had support in the district because Tate ran before in the last election and came second to Mark McLean. And prior to that, our candidate came second prior to that. So we knew we had the support there. We knew that the district, the voters, were supportive of the candidate as opposed to the party because, as you mentioned, it was Ronnie McKinley and Heath McDonald, and then it was Mark McLean for the PCs. So we knew that the voters would support a strong local candidate. Tate was the only candidate that lived in the district. She was active in the community, made her home there, children going to school there. That means a lot in Cornwall, a strong sense of community there. Residents in Cornwall Meadowbank wanted someone who lived there and was committed to the job and committed to the district. And Tate is an exceptional candidate. I'm very grateful that voters recognized her strengths and how strong of a representative she will be for the residents of Cornwall Meadowbank. So it was great to come out on top in that one, and people are suggesting that it could be a sign of things to come, and certainly that's my intention plan as leader, is to build on this this success and the growth of the party over the last number of years, and to continue that success with more green MLAs to the legislature.
0: Well, and you know, the fact of the matter is we're not going to have to wait too much longer because the long-awaited provincial general election is going to happen next year. And so we know this, parties know this, and so, you know, this in particular for the Green Party starts to get you geared up for next year. So there's a lot of work to go on from now till then, right?
3: Well, there is, and we think next year. The law says the election has to be called by next fall, 2027, October 2027. But as we all know, the ultimate decision rests with the Premier. Premier could call an election this fall. And so we're going to be ready for whenever that election is. And, you know, what we've shown to Islanders is that the ground game of the Green Party is ready to go. We know what it takes to win elections, and that's been a critique of the party in the past, is that we don't have the same ground game as the other parties. Well, with my by-election win 2 years ago and Tate's by-election win last week, I think the other parties and the pundits are now aware that the Green Party knows how to get the vote out and how to win elections. So my job as leader and the job of the party is to continue to build on that experience and knowledge and success and just be ready, as you say, Paul, get ready for the next election, whether it's next month or fall 2027. Islanders are saying to me they want an election. They're not pleased with the current government, and remind me that this government doesn't have a mandate from the people. People voted for a Dennis King government in 2023. They didn't vote for a Rob Lance government. And we've had five by-elections since the last general election 3 years ago. So that's extraordinary to have five by-elections, four of which were the result of government members quitting, and of course the loss of Mark McLean tragically. So usually by this time you wouldn't have so many by-elections. You'd have a general election, and the voters and the government would have a mandate, and the voters would have had a say in it.
0: All right. So for the most part, the Progressive Conservatives have, you know, kind of headed their way here. I mean, with the exception of the Green Party by-election wins. You know, they've won by-elections where, you know, you would think that you know, people with a lot of discontent here on PEI would, you know, send a message there. But, you know, they maybe we could say that this time they did with the Green Party. But the PCs did win by-elections as well. But right now, of course, the Liberal leader, Robert Mitchell, another leader, the Liberals have run up the poll. He has stepped aside. So the Liberals are, you know, thinking about a leadership convention, I'm sure, because they would love to have a leader certainly sooner rather than later. And other parties, you know, getting ready for election. If you were in the shoes politically, what would you favor? Would you, you know, looking at the political landscape right now and looking at all the parties, and as you said, you know, would you have an election sooner than later? In other words, if you were making the call, would you call an election in the fall or wait till next year?
3: Well, I think a couple of things. I think that if the premier was to call an election, you know, sooner rather than later, such as, you know, late summer, early fall, I think that could backfire for a couple of reasons. For one thing, it would be seen as trying to take advantage of the Liberals when they're down without a leader. And I think Islanders would expect, you know, some common courtesy and decency from the government that they wouldn't do that, that they would, you know, give the Liberals a fighting chance to get another leader in place, which shouldn't take too long. I think I heard the party say by the end of the year. So I think moving expeditiously on that front could backfire for that reason. But also, I'd be curious about what record the premier and this government would run on, really. Like, what highlights would they point to when they go to the doors and talk to voters and say, you know, say what they've done and why they deserve another term?
0: But it doesn't. But that wouldn't make any difference if it was this fall or next fall, unless something, you know, unless they had a Hail Mary here or something happen in the next 12 right. months. It'd be the same thing then than now, wouldn't it?
3: Well, I tend to agree. But another 12 months at least gives them a chance to do something. Which is more than what they've done for the past, for the past couple of years since Dennis King left the position. You know, this is essentially a third term government looking for a fourth, because when Rob Lance won the leadership and became the premier, whatever time we want to point to, whether it was when Dennis King handpicked him, or whether it was when he won with 53% of the vote of the PC members, regardless, that was the start of a third term for this government, and they're going for a fourth. That's very, very difficult, as we all know, in PEI to get, let alone a third term. So they're going to have to do something to show that they're alive and kicking, because we haven't seen any sign of life from this government, or any action or movement to try and make life better for Islanders. And that's a big problem for this government and the PC party, but it's a bigger problem for Islanders, who deserve to have a government and leadership that's actually responsive and taking action.
0: You know, a third, like you said, and I was thinking that myself, you know, a third and fourth term, not only just on Prince Edward Island, but federally or whatever. Those are tough elections to win. Those are tough, you know, third and fourth terms. They're tough to get, and certainly, you know, there has to be a lot of work going on in order to get that. You know, and I know that you've talked about the PCs, you know, just not doing the job, and of course that's your job to say that they're not doing the job. But it's you know, it's tough out there. I mean, I know we have healthcare issues, and it seems that you know, we have something happening, you know, another foot drops every couple of months or so. But you know, when you build your when your province, when you add thousands of new people to the province and continue to try and operate with the same you know, numbers of, let's say, healthcare people or whatever, or the same number of houses that are out there. You know, it can be tough. It's almost like, this has happened because we've added so many people. And so, you know, we haven't kept up on the health side. So, you know, it's a tough situation. It's unprecedented, certainly for a political party. And, and that's what the PCs are trying to do. They're trying to deal with a pretty tough situation, wouldn't you say?
3: Well, I'd say they're dealing with a tough situation of their own creation, of their own making. This government has relied on population growth and the additional revenues that come from population growth almost entirely to feed the provincial coffers. And we knew that the population was increasing exponentially year over year over year. The investments into the infrastructure were not getting made. And I'll go back to the 12 years of the Liberal government we had from 2007 to 2019 as well, to point a finger, when those investments weren't made. And Robert Mitchell would often say when he was leader that, you know, when he left in 2019 or 20, when the Liberals left in 2019, that it was a balanced budget. Well, it was a balanced budget on the basis that there was no spending and that there had been an attempt to close schools. So those infrastructure spends should have been made starting in 2007. Then they should have been made starting in 2019 with the Dennis King PC government, and they weren't. And we knew the population was rolling in. It was Justin Trudeau's clear intent to grow the population through immigration. That filtered down through all of the provinces, including our own, but there was not the necessary investment into infrastructure that was needed. And now we're on the back foot scrambling to try and catch up, and the government continues to have no control over our books when it goes out of its way to budget a $410 million deficit and then tries to find a few cuts here and there with respect to, you know, children's programming, of all things, to try and find places to cut, and meanwhile doesn't look at cleaning up its own house with areas where money could be saved. That's a big problem to me, and I hear that from tip to tip when I go across the island, is how people are upset over this government's inability to manage the province's finances. It's despicable, really. Mm-hmm. So we're leaving a huge burden to our children and the next generations to come because of what really essentially boils down to is poor government and poor leadership and poor management of our province. You couldn't run a company the way this government and the ones before it have run this province. The company would have been closed up and bankrupt long ago.
0: Well, keep those thoughts in mind, because I'll come back to you and we'll find out, what the Green Party would do for the things that you're mentioning here. But you brought up the Liberals, and the Liberals need a leader, right? I mean, they could use a leader rather quickly, as you say. I mean, the potential is that there could be an election if the PCs wanted. There could be an election this fall, but certainly there's going to be one, and needs to be one next fall. My rumor mill tells me that the mayor of the city of Summerside, His Worship Dan Kuchar, will run for the Liberal leadership. When you use the word "will run," I mean that's the rumor mill, right? That's obviously that's not exactly what it is. So I sent a text to him here this morning before the program, and I just mentioned that my rumor mill says that you're going to make a run for the Liberal leadership, basically coming back saying, he's received many calls, he says he really enjoys his role as mayor, and all he wants to do is make the province, the city of Summerside, and of course see the province do well also. So from that, I would assume he is considering it, that's almost a start for the Liberals, and I'm not sure who else has said they want to run, but the Liberals need a leader right away. I mean, that goes without saying. Now, let's get back to, you brought up a lot of issues here with the PCs. Tell me what a green

Sure. No, I appreciate that, Paul. And as you say, it's still a work in progress. Political issues and PEI rise daily and disappear daily. So a lot can happen between now and fall 2027. But what I've been hearing, and our MLAs have been hearing, is really just a desire to get in this province back after decades of not having it is good government and strong leadership that recognizes that that government was voted in to make the decisions that Islanders need to be made to address the things that remain unaddressed. So, we need leadership at the top that's going to be prepared to set the plan, the strategy, longer than what we have typically seen on 3 and 4 year plans for election cycles. Islanders are tired of the promises at the door, simply to get votes in the ballot box and then not have a plan behind them to make those promises come to fulfillment. We've seen so many broken promises over the years. The big concern I have is voter, disengagement and disillusionment. And we see that in declining, turnout at the polls. Thankfully, the by-election Cornwall was up, which was heartening to see. But there's a lot of dissatisfaction with our politicians. There's a lot of distrust with our government and our politicians. And I think we need to turn that ship around immediately by putting in place a government that's going to make the decisions. And Islanders can see that there's some changes that can be made. We need better budgeting. We need realistic budgeting and financing. We can't be relying on special warrants as we have been. And I was glad to see government accepted a bill that I brought in the last sitting to make it a little tougher to use special warrants, which is spending outside of budgeted amounts, outside of legislative debate. We need that. We need to tighten up our spending. And again, this is responsive to what we're hearing at the doors when I go across the island, is that we cannot continue to waste money on frivolous pet projects that either, a premier or a cabinet minister or a senior government official wants to pursue. We saw that in spades with the NHL contract, and the government inexplicably will not say they won't renew it. There's still a window of opportunity for them to renew it. And when I pressed the minister about whether he was going to, put a nail in this coffin once and for all for this failed experiment, he wouldn't commit to doing that. So, we need to tighten up our spending. We need to look at cleaning up our own house. There's a lot of redundancies that I've seen in the government with respect to duplicative positions between Health PEI and the Department of Health. The bureaucracy has grown. There's opportunity, I believe, through attrition to tighten up government. Public service across the country has grown exponentially. Federal government is a prime example, and our government here in Prince Edward Island is another example. So instead of trying to balance budget or save a couple of million dollars on programs for children and pedagogical supports for child care centers, that's wrong. Government needs to actually sharpen its pencil, if it has one, find a pencil and a calculator and do the math correctly so we can get our fiscal house back in order. There's a lot. We could talk about what the province needs. We need to listen to experts. Politicians may be many things, but they're usually not experts in very many of them. But we've got experts in our system. So, let's rely on our public service instead of farming out professional services contracts to consultants in Ontario and beyond, when we've got the ability to run our province here with our public service. And if we don't, well, then we need to examine where the problem is on that front. But, in the last couple of years, if we look at the amount of money we're spending on external consultants, contractors, agency nurses, which, as we know, are travel nurses operating through private agencies, we're spending tens of millions of dollars a year on them just to keep our healthcare system afloat, when we could be putting that same investment into our frontline workers, our nurses, our allied health professionals, our support staff within our hospitals and clinics. We've got a robust local public service. Let's get away from some of these band-aids that had to be applied.

0: applied years ago that we're still applying today, and putting Band-Aid over top of Band-Aid well, the wound underneath is not healing. And that's how we've been treating our healthcare system, is just by throwing more money and Band-Aids at it, instead of taking the work necessary to get to the bottom of it and fix what's wrong. But again, it comes back to political interference, which is different from political strategy or political engagement. It comes back directly to interfering by the politicians and the premier and the leaders of this province over the years into areas where they should have been better off keeping their fingers out of and letting the experts make some decisions after setting the strategy that we want to see the province pursue.
1: So what has the Green Party done? You know, you brought this issue up, people, talk to government and try to convince government. What's the Green Party done in order to stop that from happening? Let's say if the Green Party were, formed a government, what has the Green Party done to stop that type of thing?
0: Well, we work every day to bring forward the issues that we're hearing from Islanders, and that takes the form of legislation when we're sitting. You know, I could point to a number of bills that we've brought forward to try and address these issues, whether it be, affordability. We've brought forward issues on trying to make life, bills and motions to try and make life more affordable for Islanders. Seldom do they get through. Government votes them down, which is what majority governments are able to do. We've brought forward legislation to try and keep some checks and balances on Maritime Electric, so that if rates are going up, those rates are tied to increased and improved performance standards, so that Islanders have the comfort of knowing that what they're paying for is going to build a robust grid system for electricity delivery, and also to ensure that Maritime Electric is making the right investments into infrastructure that's going to be around for a long time. So there's legislation we brought on that. We've presented ideas to try and keep the price of gas down. We've seen tremendous increases in the last week or two in the price of fuel in this province. There's ways we could immediately move to decrease the cost of fuel by up to 10 cents a liter.
1: How's that? How would you do that? Tell me how you would do the 10 cent deal.
0: The report that IRAC had commissioned, I believe it was 5 years ago now, made it clear that by using the New York Harbor pricing as the benchmark for our fuel, we would save 7 to 10 cents a liter on the price of fuel in this province, but instead we use a different, more localized pricing benchmark. That was presented by both Hal Perry of the Liberals in the form of legislation, and I also brought the issue forward as well, and government had no time to look at it, which makes me wonder why.
1: Why do you think?
0: Well, a couple of reasons. I don't think government has any interest in doing the work necessary to make life more affordable for Islanders. Look at what they've done. They come out with this Island Essentials benefit, which only came about by taking away the energy rebate on their Maritime Electric bills and the sales tax credit. So they took two things away and come back with one and repackaged it with a shiny bow and say, here, look what we've done. Islanders won't be any farther ahead than that, or at least I should say the majority of Islanders aren't going to be farther ahead with that, and the ones who might be farther ahead might see, a few dollars difference at the end of the year when that benefit fully rolls out. So I don't honestly know, Paul. I don't know if it's laziness, if it's a lack of willingness, lack of ingenuity or creativity, a lack of desire to try something new, something more progressive. But the bottom line is, I have, and the members of my party, Peter, Carla, and now Tate, come the fall sitting, have put and will continue to put forward ideas for government, whether it be, you know, taking burdens from healthcare workers and doctors by removing the sick note requirement for 3 statutory days of paid sick leave. Whether it's land transparency with IRAC, you know, we could talk for the rest of the day on how we need to make improvements to IRAC. There is so much out there, and there's been so many good ideas brought forward in the legislature that this government could have latched onto, but for what I would consider, you know, reasons of political partisanship and petty politics, this government has not seen fit to support, even though the overwhelming number of Islanders support good ideas that will make life better for them, but we don't have that government right now.
1: All right, how now with the election, you know, an election pending, you have 4 members. I would assume that the by-election win was big, and then the research, the polls would be big. And when I say that, they would be big in helping draw candidates, a full slate of candidates from tip to tip. How are the Green Party doing in identifying and bringing candidates, you know, potential candidates saying that, you know, yeah, I think we'd like to, you know, we'd like to put our name forward. How's the Green Party doing in that end?
0: Well, actually, even before the by-election win in Cornwall Meadowbank, we've had a number of exceptionally strong folks reaching out and putting their name in to be considered for candidates, and we've got several people in place already. Michelle Beaton, former MLA in Stratford, has put her name back in, and she's the nominated candidate. In District 5, in District 6, also in Stratford, we have Ron McDonald, who is the candidate going forward. District 7, we have Robert McPherson, that's Morel Dona. He's a really strong local resident up in the Canavoy area. So we aren't having a great deal of trouble. We weren't even before the by-election in getting strong people coming forward with their names to be considered. I have 3 meetings this week, and likely more, with potential candidates that want to meet and chat about it. So my job has really become full-time candidate seeker and working with potential candidates. And it's you know, since Tate's win last week, a week ago today in Cornwall Meadowbank, I've had even more people reaching out. So that's encouraging, because running for office is never an easy decision. It's obviously a very public job, needless to say, and it's a job that social media is part of the requirement, and we all know what goes on social media. It can be a tough world to live in. Yeah. So to get really strong men and women from across the island showing interest, I think it shows, Paul, that the approach the Green Party is taking and has always taken since Peter Bevan Baker was elected in 2015, it continues to resonate with Islanders. You know, we want good government, we want good politics, we want to take the bickering out of it, we want to elevate the debate to policy, take the personal out of it, and simply move the needle forward on issues that Islanders want to talk about, and just, you know, apply some common sense and get down to work and do the work. That's what the Green Party is about, and that's why people are interested in putting their name forward for us. And it's very heartening that people recognize that that there is another option in PEI to get things done. And it's right now it's the Green Party option.
1: Matt, I really appreciate you taking the time out today to talk to me. I know, like you said, you know it's busy times, and the Green Party is running on a high right now with the by-election win and the research and potential elections and people wanting to run for the party. So they're running on a high right now, and I really appreciate you taking the time out to talk to me here this morning. I know that we'll be talking again, but enjoy the rest of your day.
0: Thanks, Paul. Happy to be on your show and happy to come back anytime.
1: All right. Thanks a lot.
0: Yeah, bye for now. Thank you. Matt.
1: So the leader of the Green Party here on Prince Edward Island, Matt McFarlane, represents Borden, Kincora, and just talking about the potential moving forward as far as an election is concerned here on Prince Edward Island. We'll be back in just a moment.
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1: All right, welcome back. Our program is Let's Talk here on this Monday morning, 9 to 10, brought to you by Novus, Auto Glass of Prince Edward Island, as well as the City of Summerside. I had an opportunity to talk with Summerside City Councilor Corey Snow about a revitalization program, a new one, that was brought forth here two or three weeks ago. And we just wanted to know more about the program and what kind of will make it tick. And Corey Snow provided that information for me. And so let's hear from him again. All right. Well, we see that last week, City of Summerside in a media release launched a $1 million transformation initiative here in Summerside. And again, it's for the downtown. It is not the first initiative for downtown. We're like a lot of communities across the country, maybe North America, where we're trying to revitalize our downtown. And we're doing this here in Summerside. And of course, we have something in Summerside that I know other places would envy, and that's water, right?
4: 100%. We have a great downtown core with a lot of amenities that other municipalities around North America would be wanting to have, and we need to find ways to really use that to our benefit and take advantage of it.
1: I mean, downtown. I was in Moncton, for instance, last week. Now they put the Avion Center downtown, and it really revitalized downtown Moncton. I mean, they did, in my opinion, anyway, did a wonderful job. After the Avion Center was there, then came the shops, then came most like restaurants and cafes and that type of thing. We have two distinct areas really in Summerside, and I mean Upper Granville Street, we talk about business being done up there. There is business being done in downtown Summerside, but what do we view downtown Summerside as wanting to be, or what do they view downtown Summerside wanting to be? Because it's hard to be both, isn't it?
4: It is hard to be both if you're very distinct, but I think what we're very fortunate to have right now in downtown is obviously, as you mentioned previously, we're right on the water, but we're also starting to see the residential aspect move back into the downtown core, which is something I think we've sort of in a combination lost over the years, and then we are starting to rebuild. So we have the Arsenal Brothers building, several buildings in the downtown core, just redid the Scotia Bank, and then we have the Core Block project well on the way, just across the street from that. So you're starting to get people to move right into the downtown core. One of the elements of the new GROW program is to find those areas in existing buildings that are livable spaces that owners have not developed into units over the years, and try to provide some support for that. So when you start getting people living and working in the downtown core, then those other shops and restaurants tend to follow. You see it around other municipalities that have had some success revitalizing their downtown. And we have a momentum that seems to maybe by a little bit of luck or natural progression has started. And back in this program or talks of revitalization of the program started back in 2022 again when this council was elected, and it was one of our priorities that we put forward. And since 2022, we've had multiple members of the community reach out, sit on panels and discussion groups and bring forward recommendations, and then that followed an implementation committee from council and to the point we're at now. So it's been a lot of work, a lot of work done by city staff, by residents throughout the city that came forward showing they had an interest in it. And now we've got to a point where we feel there's a program that we can roll out that will have some success and continue the momentum we have going currently.
1: Robert Gallant has kind of shown the way. I mean, the Friday night car shows, much more than a car show. It's a real meeting place for a lot of people. There's music. I mean, there's an opportunity to get a bite to eat. But he's, you know, when he saw this vision and he and his people and having these, having the car shows, kind of showed the way here of what could happen, in downtown Summerside. But I mean, it's like a one-off. It's like once a week and that type of thing. And of course, you want something that, you know, happens pretty much on a regular basis. I mean, the car show does, but it's once a week. But my goodness, he does a great job, and it really shows that people can flock to downtown Summerside.
4: It is an amazing show. I'm a huge supporter of Robert and the Downtown Classic Car Nights. But what it to your point, it's a car show, but it's not a car show. It's a time where people come, get together, they spend some money at the pizza shops or the stores, or they walk along, they meet their neighbors or people they used to know or haven't seen in a while. And really that's the idea, is to get people wanting to come back to the downtown core. And you need to have shops and spaces where people want to get together. And we have a number of initiatives in the GROW program that we're looking to implement, and we'll do and build on some of that stuff that other people within the community have already started to do.
1: I just want to send out, what they have as far as resources and that type of thing. But downtown Summerside, you know, when they put on the, you know, at Halloween, the haunted street or certain things that they do. I mean, it draws, I mean, it was a real, that is a neat idea around Halloween. And I remember it just draws so many people down there. And I mean, the downtown Summerside, group is really trying here. Again, they need the more resources and potentially this is something, this program is something that can, you know, help them and others do other nice things in downtown Summerside.
4: For sure, and it's definitely our responsibility as a city to make sure that we're putting our hand out and helping individuals within the downtown core that are wanting to do business, try to do business, and it was a priority for us. It's something we've said we want to see happen. We want to see our downtown business community grow and be successful and see people out on the streets and spending money they either can afford to spend or can't afford to spend in some cases, but you're out there and you're spending time and doing the things that make a community and a city what it is, and that's, you know, being together as a city and spending time and having fun, and that's what we're looking to do. We're looking to have that business community come back to the downtown core. We've seen definitely some growth over the last number of years. We've seen lots of people reach out since this program actually has launched over the last, we've been talking about it for months now as we sort of tightened all the strings and figured out where we were going to end up with the actual program. But even since last week, I know of several business, people within the downtown that have been reaching out, inquiring and that's great to see, because I think we're going to see some, initiative sort of kick off relatively quickly and get some things done in the short order, and then continue that momentum in the months and year to come.
1: And we've seen businesses leave. I mean, just because of I don't know, parking maybe might be an issue or what have you. But you know, but then again, you've got Haas. I mean, he was in Upper Granville Street, and you know, Haas does a pretty good job with his shop, and now he's moving downtown. And so that's another place that, you know, that's another food outlet, I guess.
4: 100%. And place, certain areas of the city are not going to be a fit for every business.
1: Right.
4: People make business decisions based on a number of reasons. I'll tell you right now, if I was looking for a new business opportunity and thinking of a place within Summerside to do that, I would definitely be looking hard at the downtown core, where you have, within the last 5-6 years, you're going to end up adding close to 200 units in the downtown core, let's say from KFC to the Shipyard Market. That's business people, or that's customers right on your doorstep. That's sort of how you tend to build certain areas within cities. And if I was looking, and I'm not looking, but if I was looking for a new business opportunity, that would definitely be an area of the city where I'd be considering investing some money.
1: So what are the issues that we're trying to fix here? You know, because, you know, what we're saying is here, we want to see business, we want to enhance what we have, the people that have already invested in downtown Summerside, but we want more. What are the barriers here for, do you think, what are the barriers of, like you said, if I was a business, you said, you know, I'd look at downtown Summerside. Well, okay. Some aren't. So what are the barriers? What do you see as the barriers here? What does the city see as a barrier to downtown Summerside?
4: Well, I think there's a number. I think there's been, over the years, sort of that just sort of negative talk and chat about, you even mentioned it, Paul, parking, let's say.
1: Yeah.
4: Now, in reality, there is lots of parking within a very close proximity to downtown, whether or not it's behind Holman Building or up on First Street. There's lots of public parking. There's now, there was talk over this initiation of this GROW program about going back to angle parking and looking at other ways to increase parking, which we believe could help people do business in the downtown for sure. But a majority of the issues that we're seeing are some older buildings that are lacking some sufficient upgrades or things needed to operate a business accordingly. So there's some programs within the GROW program to help that and sort of initiate some investment from either business or building owners and try to help them along that process. Another is just getting that momentum going and getting rid of the, you know, the negative connotation of downtown and how it's not working effectively, which I think really is couldn't be farther from the case at this point. There's not many downtowns with the size of the city of Summerside, with a significant building being built in the corner of the core block, which is going to see residential and commercial, more commercial space put into the downtown. Existing buildings are starting to get some attention, and the Scotiabank didn't sit very long. If we look back a few years, we had amazing former buildings in downtown, the Crockett's building, the what I would call the former Purple Parrot. Those buildings sat so long that they came into almost disrepair, and we unfortunately lost some historic buildings in the downtown. So seeing buildings come online, come vacant, and not sit to the point where people choose not to invest and they have to be removed. People are reinvesting in existing structures and putting in some significant dollars into that area. So, and I know of other buildings sort of along that stretch that are sort of ones that the city wants to see some attention given to, or would like to see something positive happen. And we're hearing some very positive things from the business community in regards to that. So, again, I really believe, I'm a strong believer that momentum is a huge thing in everything you have going on in the world.
1: Yeah.
4: And the momentum right now in that area is going in the right direction. And our job as a city is to make sure that we get behind that and push and let the business community and the residents know that we're supportive of trying to really do this the right way. Your point earlier was well taken. Another discussion about revitalization of the downtown, and when Mayor Kurcher approached me to co-chair this back in 2022, I made it very clear that, listen, I'd be willing to do it, but I don't want to do it and just go through the steps of talking about it and talking about it again and not seeing something significant happen, because I feel that, you know, $1 million, let's face it, is not a lot of money, to be quite frank. It's a lot of money for us as a city and a lot of money to invest, but it's a priority for us, so you need to do it. But it's not a lot of money when it comes to the big scheme of things when you're talking business, investment, and downtown. So we've created a program to try to make sure we spread that out, but don't deplete it to a point where it's not effective. And that's what we're hoping to do here as we, as CAO and staff tighten down the implementation and rolling out of the each of the initiatives.
1: I was born here, grew up here for most. Well, I grew up here and I lived here most of my life. And when I say we have some really nice features here in the city of Summerside, I mean, we do. I mean, when we look at the waterfront, Heather Moise Drive, you know, all of a sudden, Canada Day, the pictures of Canada Day when the drones are showing Canada Day and the big stage and the like. But then we, you know, I mean, in downtown, you know, on the water, it needs to have a wharf. And we have trucks taking gravel out of downtown Summerside there. And so there's that block that really, that's the business. I'm not sure what type of business can operate down there in that situation. But, I mean, there's certainly, along the waterfront, there are certainly spaces there that, to me, would seem very advantageous. If I mean, the facilities are there, the amenities are there, the roadways are there, and that type of thing. And as far as parking is concerned, you know what we're like here in the city of Summerside. If I'm not parking right in front of that building I want to go to, I'm driving around for 20 minutes waiting for somebody to move.
4: 100%. That's and I'm no different. I would drive around for a little while to find a parking spot. But that's unfortunately some of the thoughts that we've put out there as a city and as a municipality to ourselves, that there's no parking. And I believe there should be more parking downtown, and we can find ways to increase parking. But that said, I don't think that's the one thing that, or a major thing that's holding up the downtown.
1: No.
4: And to your other point, I mean, any city would love to have the water on their doorsteps the way we do. I run a hotel and have people from all over Canada and North America and the world, for that matter, staying with me. And it's definitely a topic that they bring up almost continuously about being on the water and can't believe the waterfront and how beautiful the downtown waterfront is. And so we naturally have those elements to build on that others do not. So if we put our efforts in the right direction and we continue to push, I truly and strongly believe that this is a sort of a turning point and for the downtown core, and the momentum hopefully will continue, and we'll continue to see investment that we've been seeing over the last number of years in that area.
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1: And that'll do it for our program, Let's Talk, here on this Monday morning. Thank you to Matt McFarlane, the leader of the Green Party here on Prince Edward Island, joining us. And, of course, and an opportunity and a thank you to Corey Snow for doing the interview about the new revitalization program for downtown Summerside. Now, our program, Let's Talk, comes your way each Monday starting at 9 in the morning. And brought to you by the City of Summerside and Novus Auto Glass of Prince Edward Island. Let's take a look at our weather. Sunny today. Winds from the west 20 to 40, gusting to 60 along areas of the coast. Highs 23, humidex 25. It's a beauty today. Clear skies tonight. West winds 20 to 40, becoming southwest 20 this evening. Lows 14. And then on Tuesday, a mainly sunny day. Winds from the southwest at 20, becoming south 20 to 40 in the afternoon. Highs 27, humidex 29. On Wednesday, cloudy, a chance of a shower, windy, and highs 23. And then on Thursday, showers, highs 22. On Friday, a mix of sun and cloud and highs of 25 degrees.
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0: That's Sabrina Carpenter and Manchild on Sweat FM with Paul M. as we check in with you on this Monday morning. First Nation leaders in Alberta are turning to a campaign that saw a record on reserve voter turnout in an effort to tip the scales against the separatist movement during October's provincial referendum. Grand Chief of the Treaty 8 First Nations said to CBC they want to replicate the 2015 Rock the Vote campaign, which resulted in the highest on-reserve participation in a federal election since Elections Canada began calculating the First Nation turnout in 2004. The Indigenous Rock the Vote was quite successful, the chief said. We have to get our people out to vote, and we have to campaign. Albertans will head to the polls October 19 to answer 10 ballot questions, including whether Alberta should remain a province of Canada or commence the legal process of holding a second binding referendum on leaving the country. One of the biggest challenges facing First Nations people is that many don't have a civic address on reserve or the required ID to vote, such as a driver's license. Now, that's the biggest problem right now. It's making sure our people have the proper documents to move forward and vote in this referendum.
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0: Prince Edward Island weather for Summerside, sunny today. West winds 30 to 50, highs 23, humidex 25. Clear tonight with lows of 15. On Tuesday, a mix of sun and cloud, highs 27. Wednesday, showers, highs 22. And on Thursday, a mix of sun and cloud with highs 26 degrees.
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0: That's Doja Cat and Paint the Town Red here on Spud FM with Paul M. City of Summerside letting people know to watch out for the increased truck traffic around the north entrance of Legere Park throughout the day today. It started this morning. The reason for the increased traffic is for excavation and paving of a new basketball court at the park. Legere Park will remain open during this time, but the public is asked to use caution and be aware of the extra truck traffic.
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1: Archie, baby. Yeah, yeah. We did it again. And this time, I'ma make you scream.

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1: And that's Olivia Rodrigo opening up the 11 o'clock hour on Spud here on a Monday morning with Drop Dead. Felix Cartel, Sophie Fine, and mine.

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1: Spud FM weather for Summerside, a mainly sunny day today. West winds 20 to 40, highs 23, humidex 25, clear tonight. Winds from the west 20 to 40, becoming southwest 20 this evening, lows 14. On Tuesday, mainly sunny. Winds from the southwest 20, becoming south 20 to 40 in the afternoon. Highs 27, humidex 29. On Wednesday, cloudy, chance of a shower, windy, highs 23. And showers on Thursday, highs 22 degrees.
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0: Gwen Stefani, Holla Back Girl, your Back in the Day replay with your old buddy Shano. And did you know that the B-A-N-A-N-A-S part almost stole that whole song? The spelling chant became one of the most recognizable pop hooks of the 2000s and is still instantly recognizable today. Yeah, it's true. It's one of my favorite tunes as well. It made music download history. Holla Back Girl became the first song ever to sell 1 million digital downloads in the United States, and the beat was actually created by the Neptunes. Yeah, Pharrell Williams and Chad Hugo, the Neptunes, co-wrote and produced the song with Gwen Stefani. Man, oh man, lots of fun facts today with you, with your Back in the Day replay.
1: Spud FM weather for Summerside. We're looking at a sunny day today. Winds from the west at 30 to 50, highs 23 and humidex 25. Clear tonight, lows 15. Tuesday, a mix of sun and cloud, highs 27. Showers on Wednesday, highs 22. And on Thursday, a mix of sun and cloud, highs 26 degrees.
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2: Spud FM weather for Summerside. We're looking at a sunny day today. Winds from the west at 30 to 50, highs 23 and humidex 25. Clear tonight, lows 15. Tuesday, a mix of sun and cloud, highs 27. Showers on Wednesday, highs 22. And on Thursday, a mix of sun and cloud, highs 26 degrees.
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1: Is it a relapse if it's just a drink? 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

0: Summer and Pray For Me on 102 Spud FM. Good afternoon. Welcome back to Monday. It's July 20th. It's the 201st day of the year. There are 164 days remaining until the end of the year. Now, today is National Fortune Cookie Day. It's National Get Out of the Doghouse Day. International Chess Day. I don't know how to play chess, but maybe I'll learn someday. Maybe. And there are 49 days left until Labor Day.
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0: 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Well, after 40 days, the World Cup is over. What did you think of it? Are you a big football fan or soccer, I guess? That's our Vogue Optical web poll question of the day. Did you love it? 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
1: Spud FM weather for Summerside. We're looking at a sunny day today. Winds from the west at 30 to 50, highs 23 and humidex 25. Clear tonight, lows 15. Tuesday, a mix of sun and cloud, highs 27. Showers on Wednesday, highs 22. And on Thursday, a mix of sun and cloud, highs 26 degrees.
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0: 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You heard Cowgirl. Before that, we've got Sean Hook on the way.
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0: Ariana Grande and Hate That I Made You Love Me on 102 Spud FM. Don't forget, we are fueling your summer. 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And congratulations to Josh McPhee, who is the latest winner. And that is for the fuel your summer. It's brought to you by the College of Piping and Celtic Performing Arts of Canada, Mill River, Big Brothers, Big Sisters, Napa Auto Parts, GIP, Haunted Mansion, Highland Bottle Metal, and CAA.
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0: on 102 Spud FM. 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
2: Spud FM weather for Summerside. We're looking at a sunny day today. Winds from the west at 30 to 50, highs 23 and humidex 25. Clear tonight, lows 15. Tuesday, a mix of sun and cloud, highs 27. Showers on Wednesday, highs 22. And on Thursday, a mix of sun and cloud, highs 26 degrees.
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1: Let's go to the beach, eat, let's go get a wave. 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Have a drink, clink, found a Bud Light, bad bitch like me.

0: 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You heard Somber and Alex Porat. 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

0: Charlotte Cardin and Confetti on 102 Spud FM. Good evening. I've got your celebrity birthdays on the way. Lots of great music and a weather check coming up. And there are 3 to 4 of these for every person in North America. What are they? I'll have that answer in the 5 o'clock hour. There are 3 to 4 of these for every person in North America. What are they?
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0: 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Well, if you are celebrating a birthday today, first of all, happy birthday to you. You're also celebrating Omar Epps is 53. Sandra Oh is 55. We've got Terry Irwin is 62. Carlos Santana is 79. And Kim Carnes is 81. If you're celebrating a birthday, happy birthday to you. Hope you have your cake and eat it too.
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4: Spud FM weather for Summerside. We're looking at a sunny day today. Winds from the west at 30 to 50, highs 23 and humidex 25. Clear tonight, lows 15. Tuesday, a mix of sun and cloud, highs 27. Showers on Wednesday, highs 22. And on Thursday, a mix of sun and cloud, highs 26 degrees.
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0: again as we roll into the 5 o'clock hour. Information update on the way. I'll talk to you on the other side of Shakira and Burna Boy.
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0: 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Good evening. If you're on your way home from work, I hope you have a safe commute. If you're already at home, welcome. You made it through your Monday work day. If you're still at the office or at work, hang in there. Hopefully you don't have too much longer to go. Going to take a little look back what happened on this day in history coming up. And there are 3 to 4 of these for every person in North America. What are they? 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

0: Dominic Fike and Baby Doll on 102 Spud FM. Let's take a little look back what happened on this day in history, shall we? It was on this day in 1903 that the Ford Motor Company ships its first automobile. Also on this day in 1968, the first Special Olympics were held in Chicago. On this day in 1969, astronaut Neil Diamond. Not so much. Neil Armstrong becomes the first man to walk on the moon. Also on this day in 1973, Bruce Lee passed away at the age of 32. And it was on this day, let's see, in 2012 that The Dark Knight Rises was released in theaters.
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4: Spud FM weather for Summerside. We're looking at clear skies tonight and lows of 15. On Tuesday, a mix of sun and cloud, highs 27. On Wednesday, showers, highs 22. And on Thursday, a mix of sun and cloud with highs 26 degrees.
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1: Jamie Fine and Homesick on 102 Spud FM. I'm Heather, and that does it for me on this Monday afternoon into the evening. Thanks for sharing it with me. At a blast, as always. Paul will wake you up bright and early tomorrow morning, and I will join you for your Tuesday afternoon and your commute home on your community, your radio station, 102 Spud FM. I hope you have a wonderful, wonderful rest of the evening and morning. I'll talk to you tomorrow. As always, stay safe, stay healthy, stay kind, and take care.
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1: Me not working hard. 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
1: Spud FM weather for Summerside. We're looking at clear skies tonight and lows of 15. On Tuesday, a mix of sun and cloud, highs 27. On Wednesday, showers, highs 22. And on Thursday, a mix of sun and cloud with highs 26 degrees.
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